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3: If adoption is a big deal to you or your family, you're going to love this story about someone finding their forever family. His name is Roman, and just hours before his 18th birthday, his adoption was finalized.
4: Yay!
3: Which is a big deal because if he had turned 18, it would have made him ineligible for adoption as a minor. And as you might expect, Roman, his mom Reese, and his dad Brad were absolutely thrilled.
5: Oh, it's incredible. I mean, we're hours away from him turning 18. And we started this process months and months ago, trying to make sure that, you know, that he wouldn't age out and become a statistic.
6: Thank God. I wanted to say thank God. Yeah, it happened.
3: And thank God. That's exactly what he said. His mom said it was definitely a miracle. And get this, mom and dad actually have two biological kids. And now when you add Roman into the mix, they've adopted 7 kids. So I'm doing the math here. A family of 9. How awesome is that? Actually, look at the picture. Roman looks just like his adopted mom. And that's what I call the best news ever.
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Broncos country is officially back. 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Hey, it's Chad on Colorado Star 101.5. Yeah, after what was a pretty awesome season last year for our Broncos, we get a chance to see at least some preseason action on the road against the Falcons. 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
1: The key to defeating your struggle is finding your strength in God. 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Not to worry, a little hope is on the way. 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
1: 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We love one
2: truth. Oh, this is so good. It's One Truth time, and the key to defeating your struggle is finding your strength in God. And it's been my experience that when you go through the struggle, it hurts. Man, does it hurt. And none of us want to go through that, but He is sharpening us for what He has prepared.
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2: What are you crunching on over there?
3: It was celery.
2: Do you like celery?
3: Yeah. I mean, it's mostly water. So
2: it's exactly right. I mean,
3: I don't know. There's something about the crunch. It's the crunch.
2: I know we all like a good crunch. Mm-hmm. I wish I liked celery because I feel like that's an easy thing to snack on. Well, I read somewhere once, for instance, that it takes more calories to eat celery, and I have no idea if this is true. Uh-huh. More calories to eat celery than you get from celery.
3: Is that right?
2: Yeah, for every celery stick, you're going into calorie deficit.
3: I wonder if it's not only the eating of it, but it's also the picking of the little stringy things out from your teeth.
2: Well, that's all it is.
3: It's like you're burning calories during that.
2: That's all it is. Start pulling at a string, and it's like pulling at that string on your sweater. Before you know it, you're standing there in your undershirt. Where did my sweater go?
0: The encouragement doesn't have to stop when you get out of the car.
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2: Parents, our job is to steward our kids' heroes. Got to sneak just a glimpse of a Forrest Frank concert, and it started like this.
3: It's all about Jesus. We're going to be tuning our hearts to Him. We're going to be lifting up His name and giving Him glory. He deserves all the glory, all the praise. And even now, I just want to invite His presence. So, Jesus, you're so welcome here.
2: Yeah, he starts by inviting Jesus to be a part, to direct and even interrupt the concert. Mm-hmm. Then he goes on to honor parents. He says, who are the parents here tonight who brought their kids and they, you know, lift their hands or whatever, and he leads applause. Oh. And then he said, who are the grandparents who brought grandkids? And then he spends a minute honoring grandparents. At one point, Amy, he kneels on stage in front of a big cross. Mm. And it's just like, it transcends my definition of a concert. You know, sort of like a worship service or even a, I don't know, a movement, because he's doing this all over the country.
4: There's very few moments and very few people in our lives that back up what we're trying to teach our kids, right? And to have somebody do that, it's like, wow, yes.
2: And you know, the thing is, you've only got a few years as parents. There's a window where you have some influence in their entertainment choices. And I'm just going to say this, and maybe somebody's going to push back, but if your kids are following Taylor Swift, just to pull a name out of a hat, on social media, reading all the lyrics, this is not going to work, because your kids cannot idolize worldliness and somehow end up at godliness.
4: We're so incredibly grateful to be playing one song after another, one artist after another, that is speaking love, speaking truth into each and every age group that is within earshot. So grateful for that.
2: Yeah. Remember, parents, steward your kids' heroes. You're a gatekeeper.

0: We're pretty sure that Jesus hung out with the wrong crowd.
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1: Hey, this is Micah Tyler. I want to be perfect. I look around at the people next to me. I look on social media and over again, I see this perfect picture of someone's life. And I think to myself, God, when other people are brave, all I see is fear in my life. And then I remember that it's God's perfect love that casts out that fear. I feel like every time that I make a turn, it is heading down another broken road when I remember that God has a perfect plan for my life. See, at the end of the day, when we throw up our hands and we confess the places that we fall short, that's when God's perfect love shows up and loves us perfectly.

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1: The first week of school for a lot of our students. And can you pray enough over your kids and the school year and what will be happening in their lives over the coming several months? I don't think you can.
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3: Lord Jesus, thank you so much for the upcoming school year. Thank you for the incredible privilege it is for many of us to take hard courses, to develop the minds you've blessed us with. Thank you that probably the most powerful muscle in our body is our brain. What explosive creativity, what amazing ability to understand truth, to grow in science, in mathematics, in history, in philosophy, in religion, in spirituality, in ethics. Thank you, Lord God, for the upcoming school year. Now, Lord, I pray that none of us would be lazy and none of us would become workaholics. Give us the ability to discipline ourselves so that we study hard, get good exercise, sleep well, have great times with friends, and maintain good eating habits as well so that we are healthy and strong. Lord God, thank you that you have a purpose for our lives. And part of that purpose is to work, to use the gifts of creativity you have blessed us with. And now in school, help us to develop those gifts of creativity very well. I pray that you bless this person with friends, that if they feel isolated, that you would bring healthy friendships along, that they wouldn't isolate themselves, but instead to reach out to others. So others who don't know you yet, give us opportunities to share with professors.

0: nobody ever comes back around to signal the all clear.
1: Well, let's just do what we've all started doing. Let's ask chat. Is it safe to eat iceberg lettuce again? Okay, it says, chat says yes, but I would be a little careful right now because there's still an active investigation involving that. Yes.
0: It's not a clear answer.
1: Yeah.
0: By the way, can I just say, iceberg never deserved this. Iceberg it can be friends with anybody. I've never been a huge salad person, but of all the leafy greens, iceberg seems to me the least offensive. And yet this
1: it's
0: happens
1: mostly
0: to
1: water.
0: It happens to iceberg all the time, it seems like. Charred kale.
1: Yeah.
0: Radicchio. And by the way, that name is Radicchio.
1: Uh-huh. Yes.
0: Bok choy. All these things.
1: They've never had to put up with this kind of stuff.
0: No. And frankly, they deserve it.
1: Yeah.
0: But iceberg, look at.
1: Yeah, poor guy.
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2: Cannot believe what my husband found yesterday. We normally go on a walk in the afternoons together. He ended up going by himself because I had some things I had to do. So he was like on his walk and came back home and he said, look at what I found.
3: And what do you
2: find? He pulls this big wad of cash out of his pocket.
3: Yeah.
2: And it was like $56.
3: Wait.
2: Like, what happened?
3: In bills?
2: Now, normally when we're on our walks, we have this thing where we're always looking for change. And then we've got a jar at home that we'll throw the change in.
3: There's a quarter. Yes. I'll get it.
2: That's our walking change. But $56, like, what happened? And it was like, big bills. And he was like, well, I'm walking and I look down. I'm like, it kind of looked like trash for a minute. But then I'm like, wait a minute. I think that's dollar bills.
3: Are you sure about this? I mean, it sounds to me like Lloyd took advantage of you not being there to hold up a convenience store.
2: You think so?
3: Well, how would you know? He's by himself. I wonder, did Bonnie know what Clyde was doing when he was out by himself?
2: Yeah, I guess not everything.

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2: It's the best news ever.
3: It has been said that out of darkness, grace blooms. And the amazing part, not just for us, but for others around us, like what happened to Heidi, she was going through a really rough time. She had a family member that was living out her final days in a hospice center. And during that time, someone was thoughtful enough to send flowers. And so Heidi and one of her family members spent a few minutes talking about, you know, how kind that was and how beautiful the flowers were. And it really brightened the atmosphere. So Heidi got to thinking, how can I recreate that for other hospice patients with cheerful bouquets of flowers for people who really need it and their families? And then reality set in. That's a lot of flowers, and where am I going to get them? And then it came to her. What about the flowers that are thrown away at supermarkets when they're not sold? That's when Heidi started the Bloom Project, to collect supermarket flowers that were eventually going to be just thrown away. As she got started, she would arrange them and bring them to patients at area hospice centers. And that was actually a few years ago. Fast forward to today, Heidi's Bloom Project includes over 300 volunteers and 40,000 bouquets of flowers a year, all for hospice patients and their families who just need a little bit of sunshine. And that's what I call the best news ever.
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2: Artist Taryn Wells is going to be praying over her kids and parents and teachers starting back to school. I'm talking to Taryn right now. And Taryn, just thinking about going back to school, what is one of the things you really loved?
3: Every year, obviously, I looked forward to back to school shopping, from the clothes to the supplies. I knew that I was going to get that JCPenney catalog, and I was going to go through and circle about three or four shirts that I wanted, some jeans, and we were going to go to the mall and get some Jordans. So that was like the highlight of the school year. And honestly, it was all downhill from there.

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2: We're so grateful to have with us artist Taryn Wells.
3: Taryn, we appreciate you very much. And we just like you to pray over our kids, our teachers, and the school year.
4: Yeah, absolutely. Jesus, we thank you so much for the gifts that you've given us and our children. I pray that we would be aware of them, aware of their needs to be seen, felt, known, listened to, disciplined, encouraged, that we as parents would really take on the responsibility and the opportunity that we have to shape these young hearts according to your word and your principles. I pray that as they go into the schools, that they would feel connected to one another, that they wouldn't feel isolated or lonely, but that they would feel surrounded by good people. I pray that the right friends would be in our children's lives. God, I also pray for our educators and those in administrative roles and support roles. We pray that you would allow them to instill and impart, lead and direct these generations of kids. I pray that you would give them peace, comfort, strength, and joy as they get up every morning and go to school. Protect their lives, protect their safety, and let no evil come against them. We trust you, we love you, and we know that you love our kids and our educators more than we ever could. And we ask it all in Jesus' name. Amen.
3: Amen.
2: Amen.
3: And we appreciate that so much. Guys, it's Taryn Wells.
2: Woo! Yes!
4: Let's go!

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2: Passengers were stranded overnight after a toddler wouldn't put on their seatbelt.
3: Oh, I saw this story.
2: What? This is crazy. So this actually happened. So they were supposed to take off on a late night flight. It's going from British Columbia to Toronto and couldn't take off because the toddler wouldn't put on the seatbelt. And they said this, Porter Airlines said that the child was standing and neither the adult nor the crew could get them buckled.
3: Look, I'm not necessarily somebody who ever tried the soft parenting approach, the gentle parenting method. And probably in some ways it's better than what I did when my kids were young. But there's a point where the rubber meets the road, or it should.
2: Look,
3: right?
2: let me tell you what my mama would have done.
3: Can you say this on the air?
2: I cannot.
3: Okay. Well, then our moms were a lot alike.
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3: He's learned so much. 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
2: This is a business idea. 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
2: Been married more than a couple of years, and here's my takeaway. It's important for you as a couple to dream together.
3: Oh, I agree.
2: You could say that couples who dream together, give me something that rhymes, beams together.
3: Yes.
2: Or gleams together. I'll think of something better. But for the time being, I do believe this is so important. And so one of the things my wife Tammy and I love to do is take the motorcycles back in the back country and take our camping gear with us and just discover and explore and do trails and camp. And so we've got a list of destinations that we're keeping. Okay, we're going to do this year. We're going to do that next year.
3: Then
2: something just came up that worked its way a couple of spots in our list. And it's this canyon in Idaho, and I think it bleeds over into Oregon. And I'd never even seen it or heard about it before. It's 8,000 feet deep, if I remember correctly. A couple thousand feet deeper than the Grand Canyon.
3: What? It's called the Grand Canyon.
2: That's right. Obviously named by somebody who'd never seen this one in Idaho.
3: And whoever came across it would have been the Grander Canyon.
2: Yeah, it's an awkward name, but... But true.
3: Yeah, and I love this.
2: And just beautiful. It's like there's a picture around every corner.
3: Oh.
2: And so we watch some videos and you know, like, wow, where do we put that? We've already got our plans for this year. We're going to go to Colorado again next year. Could we wedge this in between or what? At any rate, the point is.
3: It doesn't matter where you go.
2: It doesn't matter what you do.
3: Yes.
2: But. The fun that we've had just sitting and talking excitedly and dreaming together is just, I think it's so good for any couple.
3: Kind of makes you feel like kids again.
4: I've got so much to be thankful for. Look, I got

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2: What would you do for someone you love? Like, what lengths would you go? There's a kid, he's a grandson that loves his grandma so much. His grandma is getting ready to hit 90. Eric, who was in his 20s, they live far away from each other. So many of us can relate to living far away from people we love.
3: Yeah.
2: And so he lives in Nebraska. She's in Florida. This happened some years back, but I'm just seeing this story where it was right after there was a hurricane in the area. And so he couldn't reach her. All the phone lines were down. So he contacted police. He contacted the fire department. He said, my grandma, she's by herself. There's no phones. And I'm worried about her. And there's, we've gotten so many emergency calls. We'll try to get there as soon as possible. Then he had the bright idea to order her a pizza.
3: What?
2: So he called Papa John's. He ordered her a pizza from Papa John's.
3: With all the grandma stuff on it?
2: With all the grandma stuff on it.
3: The roughage.
2: Yes. Yes. And so the Papa John's driver, his name's Lance, he delivered the pizza, confirmed that his grandma was safe, and then handed her his cell phone.
3: What?
2: So that she could talk to her grandson on the phone. And then they were just like, oh, I'm so glad you're okay. This is the grandson's point, is that firefighters couldn't get to her, police officers couldn't get her, but Papa John's got there in 30 minutes or less.
3: Grandma, is there anything you need? We'll ask the Papa John's driver to go out and get it. Butterscotch candies, maybe?

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2: The leadership quality nobody teaches, and it's going first.
3: Huh.
2: Like, first to apologize, first to take responsibility, first to try, first to speak up, first to change. Like, everyone waits for somebody else to go first in those areas. But to be a leader, it's going first in those areas too.
3: I like that because being a leader, you're the first to say, I'm sorry. There's a risk inherent in that.
2: Yes.
3: Being the first to speak up, there's an inherent risk there. And so a leader takes that risk. Makes
2: Absolutely.
3: Sense.
2: Absolutely.
3: Kind of models behavior and... But it doesn't take a lot. It's doable.
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2: People will always return to where they felt loved. I think this is so true and something to keep in mind with our family. I was thinking about that because our son Quinn, who is here, he's in his early 20s now. He's married, has our daughter-in-law Sam. They came and visited, stayed for a week. And I was thinking about that because one of the things I want to make sure of is our kids become like young adults. I want them to always want to come back home, you know,
3: and
2: have fun with us. And so we did some fun things, yeah, but we, you know, sitting on the porch and talking, that was just so great. And I got to tell you, so one of the things that we did when we knew that they were getting close, we were standing out on the porch waiting for them as they drove up. We're both like, you know, like my husband and I were both like on the porch, like watching them drive in.
3: So you didn't try to hang on to any sort of veneer of cool.
2: No,
3: right. At
2: no,
3: all.
2: No, you got to let go of all of that. And then as they were leaving, something that my grandpa used to do, it's like has always stuck with me because it made me feel so loved, is that we both stood on the porch. And as they drove away, we're like waving and smiling. And then there's this left turn they have to make, like the final left before they won't be able to see us anymore. And Quinn's driving. He turns and he looks left. He's looking for us to wave. He looked and sure enough, there we are. We're all like waving and smiling. And I got that feeling of like, yeah, that's what I want. I want them to always return because they felt loved so well.
3: Yeah. And he was certain that this wasn't a wave of relief, like, oh, finally, they're gone. He knew it was a wave of love.
2: It was a wave of love.
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2: I wonder what your takeaway was from church on Sunday. I listened to Pastor Tommy, and he was talking about a story. We think of it as a children's story about Zacchaeus, you know, the wee little man. Mm. The wee little man, was he?
3: Yeah.
2: Probably have all sang the song at one point or another. And as he's talking about this story, he talks about how the people were muttering. Mm. You know, Jesus said, I'm going to your house for dinner. And people are, doesn't he know what kind of guy this is? Doesn't he know what he's done? And Zacchaeus apparently was not an upright citizen. You know, he pulled some underhanded moves. And yet Jesus, here he was going to dine with Zacchaeus.
3: Yeah.
2: And by muttering, the people were basically complaining about the grace of Jesus.
3: Mm.
2: Why would he show grace to this man? And I thought about that and how wrong that is. And I thought, I do that. I'm a mutterer. I mutter.
3: Yeah.
2: And that has got to stop.
3: You never really hear people compliment, like, what a fine mutterer.
2: It's not
3: he
2: an
3: is.
2: Accolade. No.
3: Right.
2: Boy, he's a mutterer.
3: I've never seen such a great mutterer before.
2: Attaboy.
3: Yeah. For muttering. No.

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2: Not everybody is excited to go back to school.
3: That was your first day.
4: Never want to go back.
2: Never want to go back.
3: What?
5: Uh-oh.
4: You don't know.
3: How bad?
4: They made me have 3 headaches today.
3: Ew.
4: The class, they're so loud.
2: The whole class was loud.
5: What you're experiencing there is first day disarray.
2: Yes.
5: There's an actual clinical term for that. It's first day disarray.
2: Uh-huh.
5: By day two, that's going to start to subside. And by next week, you won't even remember it. So,
2: you know, the same thing happens when you go on vacation and you go back to work. It's the same thing.

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2: We're so grateful to have with us artist Taryn Wells.
3: Taryn, we appreciate you very much, and we just like you to pray over our kids, our teachers, and the school year.
4: Yeah, absolutely. Jesus, we thank you so much for the gifts that you've given us and our children. I pray that we would be aware of them, aware of their needs to be seen, felt, known, listened to, disciplined, encouraged, that we as parents would really take on the responsibility and the opportunity that we have to shape these young hearts according to your word and your principles. I pray that as they go into the schools, that they would feel connected to one another, that they wouldn't feel isolated or lonely, but that they would feel surrounded by good people. I pray that the right friends would be in our children's lives. God, I also pray for our educators and those in administrative roles and support roles. We pray that you would allow them to instill and impart, lead and direct these generations of kids. I pray that you would give them peace, comfort, strength, and joy as they get up every morning and go to school. Protect their lives, protect their safety, and

0: 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You know, sometimes, you know, the devil's talking to me, and maybe I'm not worthy enough to serve, or, you know, be part of what God's asking me to.
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1: Hey, this is Randy James from Hopeful. We wrote Everything Is Better as a reminder that no matter what you're walking through, the storms, the chaos, the struggles, there's real hope because of Jesus. 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
1: Hey, I'm David Leonard. I wrote this song in a season where I was asking myself if I was really living the life God called me to live. Not the life that looks successful on the outside, but the one that's faithful on the inside. It came from the deep desire I think we all carry to stand before the Father one day and hear the words, "Well done." This song is for anyone who's trying to stay on the path, even when it's hard. Anyone choosing faith over fear, obedience over comfort. And my hope is that it reminds you that every step of faith matters, and God sees it all.

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1: Hey, this is Micah Tyler. I want to be perfect. I look around at the people next to me. I look on social media and over again, I see this perfect picture of someone's life. And I think to myself, God, when other people are brave, all I see is fear in my life. And then I remember that it's God's perfect love that casts out that fear. I feel like every time that I make a turn, it is heading down another broken road when I remember that God has a perfect plan for my life. See, at the end of the day, when we throw up our hands and we confess the places that we fall short, that's when God's perfect love shows up and loves us perfectly.

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0: On the night you fall in all the pieces, you can bring your lonely heart to Jesus. 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
4: If adoption is a big deal to you or your family, you're going to love this story about someone finding their forever family. His name is Roman, and just hours before his 18th birthday, his adoption was finalized.
5: Yay!
4: Which is a big deal because if he had turned 18, it would have made him ineligible for adoption as a minor. And as you might expect, Roman, his mom Reese, and his dad Brad were absolutely thrilled.
6: Oh, it's incredible. I mean, we're hours away from him turning 18. And we started this process months and months ago, trying to make sure that, you know, that he wouldn't age out and become a statistic.
7: Thank God. I wanted to say thank God. Yeah. It happened.
4: And thank God. That's exactly what he said. His mom said it was definitely a miracle. And get this, mom and dad actually have two biological kids. And now when you add Roman into the mix, they've adopted 7 kids. So I'm doing the math here. A family of 9. How awesome is that? Actually, look at the picture. Roman looks just like his adopted mom. And that's what I call the best news ever.
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0: Welcome to Keep the Faith. We are so glad you're here. Hi, I'm Donna Cruz.
1: And I'm Keith Stevens. In the next few moments, you're going to hear songs and stories that can add a dose of joy and strength to your life, especially when you need it the most. And it all sounds like this.

0: learned that anxiety isn't a thing. 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And I had to dig a little bit deeper and ask the question, what or who is making me anxious?
1: Our whole entire life is kind of like a tire. 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
1: Hi, I'm Keith Stevens. So glad you're listening. We all see people around us who appear to be perfect, or at least have most of life figured out. Brant Hansen is the author of the new book, Blessed Are the Misfits. He found that often, many of us struggle to find true relationships and community.
2: I think we've got a certain idea of what church is supposed to be, and it's not necessarily scriptural. It's not bad, but it's not good either necessarily, and that is church is a stage, and it's lights, and there's this band, and so what it does is attracts people that like that. But there's a whole lot of us that don't like crowds. We're looking for relationship. And especially misfits are dying to be known, dying for people to know us and still love us. And it's hard to be known in a dark theater setting with lights on stage, unless you're really good at guitar or you're good at speaking and you're just somebody who's polished with those skills. But for the rest of us, we're out there going, I don't know where I fit into this. I feel like churches miss out on a lot of good stuff because, well, we all have different gifts. And God even gave misfits gifts. And if we don't welcome people who don't necessarily fit in easily to our idea of how the church is supposed to look, we're missing out on all these other gifts that people have given, and we're all part of the body, and the body suffers when we don't have those gifts.

There's this beautiful idea of whimsy. And sometimes, like, we lose that. Yeah, so busy trying to provide for our families that we don't provide for our families. What our families need. They need people to lead with love. And instead of seeing things that are, like, extraordinary as typical, to just actually be amazed, like, you did that? And those will be your biggest accomplishments. Everything.

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1: Hey, I'm Keith Stevens. We spend a lot of time helping our kids feel good about themselves, but do they ever learn to care about others? Dr. Michelle Borba regularly gives her thoughts on the Today Show. She's also written a number of books, including her latest called Unselfie: Why Empathetic Kids Succeed in Our All About Me World. So is self-esteem bad?
2: What I was concerned about, first of all, is a misinterpretation of what self-esteem is. We seem to have gotten onto a bandwagon when it's all about helping our kids feel special, when real self-esteem is a balance of feeling competent to handle life and feeling worthwhile or enjoying who you are as a human being. So we forgot to help our kids cope, and we made them feel special, so every kid got the trophy. As a result, self-absorption goes up, empathy goes down, and that's a big concern for humanity. So step one is just put a pause, and every once in a while, take a moment to say to yourself, what kind of child do I really want to raise? And am I emphasizing the qualities that are going to help my child become the quality child? If your child comes walking in from school, for instance, how often are we so quick to say, what grade did you get? And how limited we are in saying, what kind act did you do? Just simple little messages can just make a major difference on our children, so they begin to realize that caring matters as well. That's right.

0: need is to be honest.
1: Some stories make you laugh. Some make you think. Steve Brown's often do both. Here's one now. Thanks to our friends over at Key Life, we're helping to make encouragement contagious on Keep the Faith.
2: People are different, and we keep trying to put everybody into a box. God doesn't do that. I remember when I first grew a mustache and my Christian sister called. "What's that I saw on your upper lip?" "It's a mustache," I replied. "It looks horrible," she responded. "Shave it off." "Listen," I said, "I think you're too fat, but I don't tell you so." I shouldn't have said it, but sometimes you can't help it. I repented, of course, and asked for forgiveness. But I prayed about it, and God said that He was fond of skinny people, heavy people, pretty ones, and ugly ones. Oh, and I've grown a beard, and God said He liked that, too. So there. I'm Steve Brown. You think about that. Share what you just heard with a friend. Go to youthinkaboutthat.org.
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10: 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And the first thing I want to do about it is I want to hand it to God.

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1: I'm Donna Cruz. What are you anxious about today? Is it just something that's happening now, or is anxiety something that gets to you daily? Louis Giglio is a pastor and author and has experienced anxiety many times. He's written a book from his experiences called Goliath Must Fall.
2: One of the real practical things we can do is to come to terms with what's making us anxious. And for me, I learned that anxiety isn't a thing. Anxiety is a symptom of something. And I had to dig a little bit deeper and ask the question, what or who is making me anxious? So what should I do about that? And the first thing I want to do about it is I want to hand it to God. And so I started naming the things. And in my mind, I started picturing myself actually transferring them into the hands of God and saying, I can't solve this today. I certainly can't solve it tonight. It's 2:30 in the morning and I'm staring at the ceiling again. I'm not going to be able to solve this before breakfast. So I'm going to put it in your hands, God. And I'm going to go to sleep now, but I'm going to trust that you care about me and that you love me and that you're going to work on my behalf, A, to give me the right idea and the right wisdom when I do wake up, if I need to take some steps, but B, that you're going to do things that I can't do, things that are outside my control and outside my ability, to watch out for me and to protect me, because that's what you promised. Psalm 23, even though I walk through the valley of the shadow of death, I will fear no evil, for you are with me.

It's like God said, Elisa, she didn't tell you she loved you because you wouldn't let her. And I thought, that's right. I had kept my defended role so clear because I couldn't risk being vulnerable to her. And I thought, oh my gosh, how do I do this with other people? How do I do this with my husband, not let him love me? With my kids, not let them love me? With my friends, not let them love me? With God, how do I not let God love me? And because I don't, I'm stuck in this box of being ugly and not beautiful. But when I let him love me, I take those words he said over Jesus. This is my daughter. With her, I am well pleased.

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3: My husband and I, our second anniversary is this weekend. It's a second marriage for both of us, and I thank God that he is a God of redemption and restoration, because we both had pasts that had left us both in ruins, and he's really shown me that he can bring beauty from ashes. And it hasn't been easy, because in this first year, he was thrown into a ready-made family, and having never had kids before, and he suffered a heart attack earlier this year. But, you know, God was there, and he saw us through it, and he prayed us through it. And there were days where we were at each other's throats because the kids had done something, and he didn't know how to handle it, and I didn't know how to handle it, and I was in the middle. And I would just say, God, you know what his heart needs. Speak to his heart. Soften his heart. Help us through this. And I would go home, and it would just be like a miracle. I would be expecting World War III, and I would get, hey, babe, how are you? And I'm like, oh, it worked. And then I would think, of course it worked, you lunkhead. What did you think? Why were you doing it if you didn't think it would work? You have to learn to lean on God, and he will see you through this. And we're just now learning, you know, marriage is work. Marriage is hard work. But when it's right, it's still worth it.

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1: John, we had a great conversation with Jim J. Warner Wallace, who had some fascinating perspectives about Christianity and why beliefs matter. As he shared last time, Jim was a sarcastic skeptic who had no interest in the Bible or God or faith. I love talking to people like that who did come to faith, because it's so, the foundation is so rock bottom.

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0: Sharon.
1: Hey there, I am Brant. Producer Sherry is here too. Thank you. We want to say it again for supporting this radio station. It's so needed.
2: Yeah.
1: To have some place like this that points towards the kingdom of God and towards the Prince of Peace. Like, we need it so bad. So thank you for helping make it happen.

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2: Good morning, friends. It's 6:22.
3: Oh, this is pretty cool. This is from Sarah. Listens to the show. She found a sick burn of the Bible.
2: Oh, okay.
3: Keep thinking about, if you're new to the show, by the way, keep thinking about putting together a book just called Sick Burns of the Bible.
2: These are directly from Scripture, yeah. Yep.
3: I hadn't caught this one before. 2 Chronicles 21:20.
2: Okay.
3: And it's talking about a guy named Jehoram.
2: Okay.
3: Says he was 32 years old when he became king, and he reigned in Jerusalem 8 years. He passed away to no one's regret and was buried in the city of
2: It says that?
3: Yes.
2: Where is that? It's my goodness.
3: In 2 Chronicles chapter 21. So that's that translation. He passed away to no one's regret.
2: But wow.
3: Nobody minded.
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1: The time is 6:31. Good morning.
2: I was on some online forum. Somebody was saying, should I feel bad? I have a 4-year-old son and he wanted to play catch, but I really just wanted to sit down and have some coffee and I didn't want to do that. And should I feel bad that I don't really like to play with my son? And you know how it is in those environments. People are like, no, man, you're fine. It's great. Mm-hmm. I was thinking, I think this is a really good idea if you got little kids or kids. Look at it like, because I did this, I'm glad I did. Look at it like you're 80 years old, looking back, and that kid's like, hey, you want to play catch? You would give anything. So if you look at it that way, like I've got a chance, I'm zipping back in time.
1: Wow.
2: To play catch, like that's going to mean more than the coffee. And that's not a guilt trip. It's not a guilt trip, it's an opportunity. It's like, yeah, okay. But this is the best stuff of life we're talking about.

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2: Online talking about stuff that has become socially acceptable just in the past 10 years. Mm-hmm. I don't know. One is constantly canceling plans.
3: Mm-hmm.
2: There used to be a stigma around flaking, but now...
3: it's okay.
4: I don't think it's okay.
3: Oh, you still... but there's...
2: I guess that's what you would expect from somebody who's...
3: what?
2: Middle-aged. And rapidly aging...
3: You're speaking of yourself.
2: I don't like flaking.
3: No, I don't either.
2: I don't like it when I I don't think I should flake.
3: No, no one should. Oh, you're saying because we are not younger.
2: I don't know.
3: It was never okay with us.
2: I guess so.
3: Okay.
2: But it's in saying here, people are like, no, it's fine to flake.
3: No, it's not.
2: Here's another one. Being on your phone while socializing. I don't think so either.
3: I don't either.
2: I'm going to start doing a thing. Somebody, if I'm talking to you and then you start looking at your phone and scrolling around, I'll be like, and that's when I decided to give you my car. And then when they look up, they'll be like, what? What? What do you mean, what?
3: And you'll go, what?
2: What? What? What? Right. What? Like, what are you talking about?
3: Sure.
2: What?
3: That's great.
2: Did you say something? I don't

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1: Good morning. It is 6:54.
0: So my wife, if I was going to tell you about her, she's 5'7". She has long, dark hair. Mm-hmm. Super smart. Mm-hmm. Great sense of humor. Likes to knit.
1: Yeah.
0: All right. So there's a nice list. Mm-hmm. You still don't know her. You still don't know her. You can know all the qualities, checklist, box, you know, like, okay, but you still don't know her. To experience somebody's personality, you don't really know, do you? Mm. There's different kinds of knowing. Like in English, one kind of knowing is knowing about. Then there's another knowing, which is experiencing somebody. Mm-hmm. That's the way we're supposed to know God. The checklist thing will get you nowhere. Mm-hmm. I mean, it might help at first, I guess. But like walking with him, talking with him, experiencing life with him, partnering with him, actually trusting him. Now we're talking knowing him.
2: 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No one's visiting it. It's like throwing a party and forgetting to send invitations. 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
1: Good morning, everyone. It's 7:24.
0: Whoa, I just got another challenge.
2: Oh, another one.
0: Yeah, in the email. Oh. It said, "Dear Brant, if you're as awesome as you seem, we need you to prove it with one test. Can you do a pommel horse routine in the studio, nail the dismount, then grab a tin whistle?"
2: A what?
0: A tin whistle.
2: A tin whistle?
0: Yeah, I don't know.
2: Why would...
0: I don't know. Okay, and, and movingly play the opening strains of Amazing Grace in a manner that reminds us of the misty hills of Ireland.
2: How would you...
0: Can you do that? Sincerely, Patty O'Murphy, Secretary Treasurer of the Dublin Street Gang.
2: So this is an Irish street gang.
0: Okay.
2: And they want a tin whistle. It, well, not from them.
0: The way it sounds like about sounds Irish.
2: Well, it's their homeland.
0: I guess. Okay, I'm getting up on the pommel horse.
2: Okay, be careful,
0: here
2: please.
0: We just, go, just, okay, just.
2: But, ooh, Brant. Whoa. Okay. Click. Careful with the. Okay. Okay. All right. Careful. I don't. What is that? I've never seen.

0: Okay, forget the last note. I nailed it.
1: Well, that last note, I think Patty would have really appreciated you hitting that note to remind them of.
0: Doing the pommel horse and then messing up one note. Ask for a little grace, Patty.
2: When life feels uncertain, what do you hold on to? 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
0: Ever notice how every company says they care about us? 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
0: Just a reminder, in case you're really tired, carrying around a lot, Jesus said you can go to him and he'll give you rest. 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
0: So unique. Mm. Who does that? But it's his way of life. He's like, take my yoke on you, like my teaching, like attach yourself to me. Mm-hmm. In my teaching, be my disciple. His way of life, loving your enemies, forgiving people, it will be more restful. It really is.

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2: Set a sneaky, great idea.
3: Okay.
2: If you are a husband, for instance, mm-hmm. or you know one, buy your wife flowers today. We're almost like 6 months exactly opposite of Valentine's Day.
3: Uh-huh.
2: So she'll never expect it.
3: You know what? That's nice.
2: Right?
3: I like that. Yes.
2: Kind of genius. You don't have to say the thing about the 6 months either.
3: It's right.
2: Just like, because what you don't want to do is get to Valentine's Day and not have done it like spontaneously.
3: That's right.
2: So she won't be expecting it.
3: Mm-hmm.
2: No one's thinking that.
3: Very nice.
2: Bam, there you go.
3: Hey, Hanson. Very nice.
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0: 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We are Brant and Sherry.
1: The time is 7:54.
2: Who else does that? Nobody. I'll answer the question before you can. Who else says, come to me and I'll give you rest? Mm-hmm. And we need it. A lot of people carrying around a lot right now. One thing we carry around with us that he gives us rest from is the constant voice of self-reproach. Like, I've always struggled with that. But I know it's not true, and I've grown away from it because of my trust in God. I'm just constantly thinking I'm failing or I'm all of that.
1: I think a lot of people carry that.
2: I think so too. Mm-hmm. I mean, this is, he gives us rest from so much. I just wanted to mention one thing. Like, that's when you understand who he is and what he thinks of us.
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1: Hey there, I am Brant. Producer Sherry's here too. Among the things we'll be talking about, I want to talk more about Jesus and rest and that theme, but also I have a creative idea for a first date.
2: Okay.
1: The person you're dating would have to have a great sense of humor, but it would be classic. 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
1: Good morning. 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
2: Came up in a professional conversation, the word antsy.
1: Okay.
2: And I realized I haven't heard anybody say antsy in a long time.
1: I haven't either. Like, we're antsy. She got antsy.
2: Antsy.
1: Nervous.
2: It's always like, I'd like to do it. I'm interested in etymology, like where words come from. It's like, is it some kind of French thing or?
1: They got antsy. Okay.
2: And I looked it up. It comes from American English, is what it says, combining the noun ant.
1: A-U-N-T or A-N-T.
2: A-N-T.
1: A-N-T, okay.
2: With the suffix Y.
1: Okay.
2: Mirroring the physical image of the idiom, have ants in one's pants.
1: And so perhaps it literally to
2: means,
1: dance.
2: It means we have ants in our pants about this particular issue. And so we wanted to bring it up at the conference table.
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1: Good morning to you. It's 8:32.
2: I was just thinking what a burden that is for so many people.
3: What?
2: Like, just like thinking about women in particular in this culture, like the ridiculous standards.
3: And across, the target is always moving. You're never going to hit it.
2: No one can hit it.
3: Yeah.
2: I mean, if you take models, Instagram or magazine or whatever, they're not real.
3: Yeah.
2: Just if you just want to talk about lighting and photoshopping and all of that, like that's a standard they can't live up to.
3: Right.
2: That's just in the looks department, the fitness department, all that sort of stuff. But then you start talking about career success and whatnot. And it's not just women. Guys have this too, but it is a heavy burden. It's no wonder people are tired. That's why it's kind of highlighting today, just talking about how Jesus said, "Come to me and I will give you rest." And no one else does that.

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2: Somebody's got to do this. If you're single and you're going on a first date with somebody, I would do this if I was a single guy and I was confident that this woman had a good sense of humor.
3: Okay.
2: Make your first date couples counseling.
3: Let me tell you something. If a guy did that, I'd be like, you know, this is probably my guy.
2: This is funny. Yeah. Where are we? All right.

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1: So glad to have you here along with us. It's 8:53.
2: Kind of catching fire, I think. This TV show.
1: What?
2: Called The Waltons. Have you seen this?
1: Yes, I have seen it.
2: My mom.
1: Yeah. Now, as mine.
2: Big time. I knew it. I knew your mom was too.
1: My mom
2: just told me that.
1: Oh, she's my like, mom has been
2: dialed watching
1: in.
2: This. Do you remember The Waltons? Well, I don't remember. I think I remember what it was about. I remember the vibe. I know the vibe.
1: Oh, yeah. It's storming back.
2: Yeah.
1: Well, my mom's been on it for a while.
2: Makes total sense.
1: Why?
2: I mean, in this environment, just social environment.
1: Yes.
2: Like, you know what?
1: Bring me the Waltons.
2: Some depression era stuff with John Boy.
1: Good night, John Boy.
2: Everybody just going to sleep. Sounds good about right now.
3: We had the scariest, windiest day ever recently. My friend had a massive trampoline picked up, flipped, and land two houses down. But he sent me another picture from that same day of his flimsy little yard sign promoting Easter services at his church, standing strong through the storm. It's Ryan from United Faith Mortgage, and recently we've worked with hundreds of radio listeners who are that little sign. 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
2: Hey, Mile High. We're happy you're here.
3: Okay, this is a feature of the show. It's popular. Can you do the intro thing for it?
2: Sure. And now a masterclass on joke telling with your instructor, Brant Hansen.
3: Yeah, I asked a librarian if they had any books on paranoia. She whispered, "They're right behind you." Kind of funny. What do you think? Kind of funny.
2: It's funny to me. I don't know.
3: I think it's kind of funny.
1: Well, if it's funny to you.
2: Well, sure. Yeah. I mean, there's something funny about that to me.
3: Yeah.
2: But I'm afraid it's just my kind of personality.
3: Yeah.
2: I think that's a funny to us kind of thing.
3: Probably. So all this to say, if you're listening, you're like, I didn't find that funny.
2: Right.
3: We understand.
2: We totally
3: get it. Fist bump. We get it.

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1: Hey, this is Randy James from Hopeful. We wrote Everything Is Better as a reminder that no matter what you're walking through, the storms, the chaos, the struggles, there's real hope because of Jesus. This song is a picture of what life looks like when you're living in

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3: If adoption is a big deal to you or your family, you're going to love this story about someone finding their forever family. His name is Roman, and just hours before his 18th birthday, his adoption was finalized.
4: Yay!
3: Which is a big deal because if he had turned 18, it would have made him ineligible for adoption as a minor. And as you might expect, Roman, his mom Reese, and his dad Brad were absolutely thrilled.
5: Oh, it's incredible. I mean, we're hours away from him turning 18. And we started this process months and months ago, trying to make sure that, you know, that he wouldn't age out and become a statistic.
6: Thank God. I wanted to say thank God. Yeah, it happened.
3: And thank God. That's exactly what he said. His mom said it was definitely a miracle. And get this, mom and dad actually have two biological kids. And now when you add Roman into the mix, they've adopted 7 kids. So I'm doing the math here. A family of 9. How awesome is that? Actually, look at the picture. Roman looks just like his adopted mom. And that's what I call the best news ever.
7: 7-year-old Kofi, a Liberian orphan, once called a fishing boat home, left by the 99, one found by Christ. I'm David Leister with Pillar Missions. 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
2: Work is a good thing. Work is a good thing. It was in the Garden of Eden before the fall.
1: Yeah.
2: It's good. This is fascinating to me because we think, oh, the AI era, we'll have all this leisure time. We'll be like, we have to work. Mm-hmm. No matter what. One of the biggest selling things right now in video game world, I'm not kidding you, it's called Power Wash Simulator. 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
1: Really?
2: 17 million players right now online.
1: That's
2: triple Assassin's Creed, which is like a big
1: That's amazing.
2: Thing. There's also Lawn Mowing Simulator. I'm not making this up.
1: Really?
2: Farming Simulator, Construction Simulator. There's an Excavator Simulator. There's a, it's called Retro Rewind Video Store Simulator, in which the player takes on the role of a 1990s era video store manager by purchasing and shelving movies, enforcing late fees, and stocking.
1: I remember that person. I remember them.
2: They never thought someone's going to want to pretend.
1: They were Becky.
2: But all this to say, we always, even in our video games, want to do work. We want to accomplish something. We want to do something, clean the thing, do the thing. We're made for something.

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1: Get out. We have breaking animal news. We cover the animal news beat here because animals are largely ignored.
2: Yeah, well. Yeah.
1: Largely.
2: Well, Brent, there's a lot going on.
1: It turns the news media. I know.
2: Yeah, okay.
1: There's human stuff, too, but we should cover everything anyway. Actually, this animal's been getting press.
2: Mm-hmm.
1: I just don't like the headline.
2: Okay.
1: This is in the New York Post. It's about that cute raccoon in Seattle.
2: Jimothy,
1: yeah.
2: Mm-hmm.
1: Here's the headline.
2: All right.
1: Mutant creature Jimothy with severe disfiguration reemerges from the shadows. What is that?
2: Sounds like he needs a PR person.
1: Mutant.
2: Well, he's not
1: adorable. He's an adorable raccoon.
2: Well, there is something.
1: Mutant emerges from shadows. Well,
2: there's
1: just
2: something
1: little,
2: going on with him.
1: He's got a problem.
2: I know.
1: I think we can.
2: There's a better way to phrase
1: it.

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1: Whether you're listening in Westminster or Inglewood, you're welcome here.
2: Really like this quote, so I thought I would pass it along to you. It's about attention toward people. It says, real attention is self-forgetting. It's what remains when the screen is not in your pocket, when no second performance is running, and the child in front of you is simply the most interesting thing in the world. I like that. It's self-forgetting. It's what remains when the screen, you're not even thinking about the screen in your pocket. It's not just it's in your pocket. You're not thinking about it. There's no second performance going on. There's no other thing, other audience. It's just you focused on this incredibly interesting person. It doesn't have to be a kid, by the way. Everybody appreciates attention. Everybody appreciates having focused attention.
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2: The news will tell you everything that went wrong today, but so much went right too, and nobody filmed it. 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Good people are everywhere. Good things are happening everywhere. And these are quietly happening, but they're happening 24/7. We just need to open our eyes to experience it, first of all, to see it and to focus on it. The world is in better hands than the headlines suggest. Don't forget that, and don't forget whose hands the world is in.
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2: I did something really terrible and I feel very guilty about it. So I'm going to confess it to you and please don't judge me. So Trader Joe's has these amazing, also not an ad, these amazing s'mores clusters. Oh my goodness. They are seasonal. When they come out, I will buy two or three bags because I'm like, when am I ever going to see these again until next year? Anyway, my four-year-old son, Noah, saw me open the bag and take one out the other day, and I did not want to share. I know. I tell him all the time, it's important to share. But he goes, Mom, what is that? And I said, it's spicy. I know. I lied. I told him it was spicy. And then he said, what's it called? And I said, spicy cluster. I'm really sorry. I know I shouldn't have done it. I know it was wrong. I feel very bad about it. However, I can't go back and tell him, no, those aren't actually spicy, because then he's going to want them and I'm going to have to share it. I still don't want it.
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0: On the night you're falling all to pieces, you can bring your lonely heart to Jesus. What if I told you that I believe it?
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2: 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His character never changes. He is unshakable.

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1: Hey, I'm David Leonard. I wrote this song in a season where I was asking myself if I was really living the life God called me to live. Not the life that looks successful on the outside, but the one that's faithful on the inside. It came from the deep desire I think we all carry to stand before the Father one day and hear the words, "Well done." This song is for anyone who's trying to stay on the path, even when it's hard. Anyone choosing faith over fear, obedience over comfort. And my hope is that it reminds you that every step of faith matters, and God sees it all.

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2: Sometimes the fastest way forward is with a little help from someone else. John was riding his bike through town and he witnessed a man get stuck behind a traffic light and then miss his bus. And then he's watching this man run full speed down the street trying to make it to the next bus stop before he misses that one too. So John, he's on the bicycle and he actually has this big basket in the front of it where I guess he puts groceries and his backpack and stuff. So he yells out to the guy and he says, hey, you need a ride? And the guy's like, that would be amazing. He jumps into the basket and John pedals faster than he's ever pedaled. And he passes the bus at the next stop because he didn't get it there quite fast enough. And he goes to the third stop and drops off this man as the bus pulls up and he makes his bus. It was a simple, simple act of kindness, but it changed everything for both of those men that day.
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my whole life, I never had a car that had a smart screen on it, and now I do. 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
2: This is such a simple way to make somebody's day. 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
1: God doesn't leave things unfinished. 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He who began a good work in you will complete it. Your story isn't over.
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1: Honesty is always the best policy, and this time it really paid off. It's an amazing story, and it's coming up in just a couple of minutes here on Middays with Kristen James on Uplifting Star.

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1: Honesty is always the best policy, but sometimes it can be really hard to be honest. Let me give you an example. This man named Howard, he bought a couch at Habitat for Humanity for $70, and he moved it into his house, and he had been using it for a couple of weeks when his daughter-in-law came over to visit, and she's sitting on the cushion, and she's like, there's something weird going on here. This is really stiff. So she unzips it, and it turns out there's $43,000 stuffed into that cushion. Wild, right? So a lawyer did tell Howard that he could keep the money. It was his legal right to keep it since he bought the couch, but he did not feel right about it. So he goes back to Habitat for Humanity. He tracks down the people who donated it. And it turned out a granddaughter donated her grandpa's couch. He had passed away recently. She had no idea that he had hid his entire life savings in that cushion. The family was overwhelmed. They couldn't believe that Howard had returned that, and they ended up setting up a GoFundMe for him. So Howard was a blessing, and then he received a blessing, all because he was honest. He was able to pay off his entire home thanks to that GoFundMe. One act of truthfulness changed everything.
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2: It's something you don't want to happen. Maybe you don't even want to think about it, but it's really important to prepare because God forbid a child gets lost. If you have a game plan, you can all get back together quickly and safely. I saw this woman, Susie, talking about her game plan that she shares with her kids since they're little. And when her son got lost in Disneyland, she didn't panic because she knew that they all knew what to do.
3: Number one, stop moving. A moving child is a lot harder to find. Number two, look for a family. From the spot where you're standing, look for a family with kids and go to them and ask for help. Identifying an event worker or a staff member is also great too, but a family with kids is something that is really easy for a child to notice. Number three, get loud. Loudly tell that family that you're lost so that everyone around knows that you are looking for help.
2: Brilliant, right? And her son did all of those things. Then it was her turn to do her part. So she got really, really loud explaining what he looks like.
3: I started shouting his description to every cast member I saw. My son is 5 years old. He's lost. He has a gray sweatshirt on and red shoes. A few moments later, a really young couple grabbed my arm and said, "We know where your son is." And they shoved me through a crowd to where he was sitting with a cast member.
2: Thank God everybody was fine. They had a plan. They stuck to it and it all turned out great. Hopefully you're never in that situation, but it's always good to have a game plan.
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1: 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He knows you intricately. 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

It's the simplest way to turn that frown upside down. Hey, I'm Kristen James. And in just a few minutes, we are going to hear the best news ever with Chad Mitchell here on Uplifting Stars.

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3: If adoption is a big deal to you or your family, you're going to love this story about someone finding their forever family. 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
3: Which is a big deal because if he had turned 18, it would have made him ineligible for adoption as a minor. And as you might expect, Roman, his mom Reese, and his dad Brad were absolutely thrilled.
5: Oh, it's incredible. I mean, we're hours away from him turning 18. And we started this process months and months ago, trying to make sure that, you know, that he wouldn't age out and become a statistic.
6: Thank God. Yeah, I wanted to say thank God. Yeah, it happened.
3: And thank God. That's exactly what he said. His mom said it was definitely a miracle. And get this, mom and dad actually have two biological kids. And now when you add Roman into the mix, they've adopted 7 kids. So I'm doing the math here. A family of 9. How awesome is that? Actually, look at the picture. Roman looks just like his adopted mom. And that's what I call the best news ever.
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I've got one on my laptop and I've got one on my water bottle. It definitely would fit on your phone case. If you've got a Kindle, that would work too. A notepad. Mm-hmm. I'm talking about a star sticker, and we'll send you one or two for free if you text the word sticker to 54214, and then you can display your love for star too.

This grandma activity can actually decrease your risk of dementia by half. Mm-hmm. I know. It's so exciting. I'm going to share it with you on Middays with Kristen James in just a few minutes here on Uplifting Star. Get a high.

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2: You want to strengthen your brain? Well, pick up those knitting needles. Seriously, this is a really interesting study. Your grandma's favorite hobby is apparently one of the most powerful brain protection tools ever studied. Researchers have now found that for adults over 60, when they are regularly knitting or crocheting, they actually have significantly lower rates of cognitive decline, and their dementia risk dropped by half. Isn't that wild? Now, this is why it ends up working, because knitting activities actually use multiple brain regions simultaneously. So there's motor coordination, pattern recognition, working memory, counting, and creative problem solving. All of these things happening all at once just by knitting. It's like a full workout for your brain, and it's disguised as something calming. Now, if I could get a HIIT workout to be calming, man, I'd be unstoppable.
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2: Think for a second about all of the pressures that we face every day, whether it's at home or at work or at school, in a relationship. I mean, it could be anywhere. 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You got to do your best with what you have and where you're at. And this is important. Do your best to stop putting unnecessary pressure in your life. We just don't need that, do we?
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2: No matter what your age is, you can make the world a better place. 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In fact, an 11-year-old who just made her community a little bit better. It's the best news ever. 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
3: You are going to love what this little girl just did to make the world a better place. She's 11 years old. Her name is Rosalie Olson, and she showed up at City Hall and asked for a meeting with the Parks Department. Again, she's 11 years old. Her concern was that a playground near her house wasn't good for kids under 5 years old, and so her little sister couldn't use it. She even drew a picture of some of the changes that she had in mind, and it turned out they couldn't change the park that she was talking about, but they loved her initiative. So they designed another new park based on her drawing.
4: Yay!
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6: 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It's just really cool. It means a lot.
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2: Something to think about this afternoon. 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
2: If something besides your alarm clock has woke you up recently, you have something in common with Kelly. Let's become fast friends and find out the story behind that. Kelly, are you ready to become fast friends?
3: I'm ready.
2: All right, here we go. Kelly, first question for you. What is the current background on your cell phone?
3: It's just like a picture of the sky. It's like purple and pink.
2: Yeah, mine's kind of a design too. A lot of people have pictures and stuff. I have kind of the same thing. It's like the one that comes with the phone.
3: Yeah.
2: Question number two. Has something besides your alarm clock woke you up recently?
3: That would be my cat.
2: Okay.
3: She's very clingy. Her name is Fluffers.
2: Fluffers? What does Fluffers do? Does it jump on your head?
3: No, actually, I prefer what she does do versus that. She just sits there and claws at me in one particular spot until I wake up.
2: I think it's just pets in general. Our dog likes to get up a lot earlier than I like to get up. Last question for you. What's the best thing that's happened to you this year, Kelly?
3: You know what? There's been many, but I will say that I started a new job this year at the beginning of January, and I finally feel, for the first time in so long, that I'm exactly where I'm supposed to be.
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is the truth. 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
2: Think for a second about all of the pressures that we face every day, whether it's at home or at work or at school, in a relationship. 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You got to do your best with what you have and where you're at. And this is important. Do your best to stop putting unnecessary pressure in your life. We just don't need that, do we?
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One of the best voices here on Colorado's Star 101.5, CC Winans with Worthy of It All. My name is Chad with a great song from Elevation Worship Now. This actually has Brandon Lake on it as well. It's I Know a Name on Star 101.5.

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2: No matter what your age is, you can make the world a better place. 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In fact, an 11-year-old who just made her community a little bit better. It's the best news ever. 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
3: You are going to love what this little girl just did to make the world a better place. She's 11 years old. Her name is Rosalie Olson, and she showed up at City Hall and asked for a meeting with the Parks Department. Again, she's 11 years old. Her concern was that a playground near her house wasn't good for kids under 5 years old, and so her little sister couldn't use it. She even drew a picture of some of the changes that she had in mind, and it turned out they couldn't change the park that she was talking about, but they loved her initiative. So they designed another new park based on her drawing.
4: Yay!
3: Here is the City Community Service Director and Rosalie herself talking about this amazing project.
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6: It's a really cool playground. It's just really cool. It means a lot.
3: What a blessing Rosalie is, and a blessing to her community, it turns out. She was actually there to be at the ribbon cutting just the other day. And that's what I call the best news ever.
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